0: Sledgehammer for the second day in a row. Yesterday it was me on Aaron Rodgers over passing touchdowns. Brad breaks it out for Mario Hampton. We got to hit a break. I will say really quickly, Justin Herbert, over 3,600 passing yards. He threw for 37-27 last year. That was with a shamble offensive line. If the line is healthy and Mike McDaniel comes in and Justin Herbert can't top 3,600 passing yards, then, yeah, trade him and get whatever you can back from for him. And again, that's assuming he stays healthy here, which he has largely been throughout his career. So Herbert over passing yards, my favorite play for the Chargers this year. All right, we got to take a break. We'll debate over under team wins after we talk with Shannon Farron, who's going to join us next, covers the Chargers. She's the sideline reporter, and she's also the host of Gary and Shannon on iHeartRadio. We'll talk with Shannon Farron when we return, ask her some of the big questions revolving the Bolts heading into 2026. He's Brad Evans. I'm Pat Boyle. This is BetMGM Tonight on Westwood One Sports.
1: We know you're jonesing for some football just like we are. NFL training camps begin opening in 7 days. And yes, we're counting. Your home for the NFL. 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
19: 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We'll honor the firefighters, police officers, EMTs, and all those who are first on the scene in stressful situations or when disaster strikes. It's also a busy Friday with fireworks. The first 1,500 fans receive a First Responders replica jersey. 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

0: the best managers in soccer. He manages Atletico Madrid in Spain. He's been at all the Argentina games. He's an Argentina soccer legend, kind of with a little, rubs Beckham's head a little bit, kind of, you know, just messing with him. Bleephousery, if you will. After he slammed to the ground, Beckham kind of, by the way, if this ever happened now, what David Beckham got a red card for, he basically gives like a little sidekick as he's laying down to Simeone. And that's what got him a red card. After the show, if you ever Google David Beckham 1998 red card, Diego Simeone, it was, imagine if Faux Balogun from the USA got a red card for, we thought the Faux Balogun red card was soft. This doesn't even do soft justice. But that was another iconic moment. England superstar getting sent off for a red card for responding to somebody fouling him and kind of messing with him. Argentina wins that game in penalties. So just a hated rivalry between two countries that have not only a lot of soccer history, but military conflict history with one another. And that was a long tangent that I got on, but you know, Argentina's manager Scaloni, he starts Simeone's kid against England. He played one game in the World Cup. You mean to tell me that's for any other reason other than that, hey, it's against England, here's maybe a little bit of psychological warfare? I thought that was a pathetic decision from Scaloni, and he got away with it. I didn't think Simeone was very good in this game. He had some moments. He didn't create anything really of impact. He could have had the game time goal before Argentina got it, and he had an incredible game-saving sliding tackle from Jed Spence from England, but I thought Scaloni managed this game with his starting lineup very poorly. I thought Argentina were getting, not dominated, but right below getting dominated in the first half by England, and then the England goal comes, and then Thomas Tuchel basically gift-wrapped this game and gave it to Argentina, playing not to lose, playing prevent defense. But I'd be remiss if I talked about this game, and I've been talking about this World Cup, and I think it's the greatest World Cup in history, and I think we've got a great final, which I'm going to talk about in the next couple of, you know, over the next couple of days here, Spain and Argentina. Prediction, spoiler, by the way, I think Spain's going to win. I picked them to win it when the knockout stage started. I had Spain versus England. But I'd be remiss if we didn't get a little of an incredible moment once again on the Telemundo broadcast from the great Andres Cantor. Listen to this. Here is the call on the second Argentina goal, which ends up being the game winner, which Messi assists on. Here is Andres Cantor, the famous Telemundo soccer broadcaster, nearly losing his mind, his voice, and his soul, perhaps. Take a listen.
1: Marca. Messi engancha y va, tiró con la derecha.

0: with that again. It just can't be. It can't be every team is represented, and it can't be fans voting. It just can't be.
1: Okay. Monty says, our VP Monty in the show chat says, I want the All-Star game to mean more, but I think home field advantage for the World Series is too much. Maybe they could take an NBA style approach and just give guys money. No, no, no. Well, because it's not for like, it's not like a lack of effort. Like the pitch, not like pitchers are going on the mound throwing 7-8 mile an hour ephuses to incentivize them to try more. I think you just needed.
0: Yeah.
1: You need, well, you need to incentivize them to try more by saying, here's home field advantage for the World Series, not, hey, here's 500 grand. Like, it's not like they're not trying. I just want, yeah. I want the game to mean more. I don't think the players need it to mean, I want it to mean more. All right. We'll get back to Hot Cold in a bit. I want to get, go ahead, Combs, sorry.
0: No, I was just going to say I'm with you. I just think that it does need to mean more, and I'm okay. Again, I'm okay if it doesn't, but you just got to change the format in which you create All-Stars, especially since these goes on guys' career achievements. This is what we talk about for Hall of Fame. This is what we talk about when we talk about how great a player is. All-Star appearances matter. At least they used to, and it's been watered down as of late.
1: Yeah. All right. So we have two text messages I want to get to. One is from my friend, one of my best friends, Mark, because last segment I was talking about how I feel like if you're picking a team to root for in the World Cup final and you don't really have a dog in the fight and you're like, oh, I don't know who to root for, Argentina or Spain. I was like, I feel like nobody really hates Messi. I feel like he's universally loved. My best friend, Mark, he's a big Ronaldo fan. He goes, both me and my roommate, Bob, hate Messi. So there you go. Actually, you have some people that hate Messi. So, and shout out, Mark. He's listening and watching to the show. And then here's the other text that I mentioned that I was going to read it, and I think I'm just going to read it and take it into break because I'm not sure what to do with it. I know where it's coming from. This is from yesterday's show where we were talking about how can we make the All-Star game for other sports better, and just like the Home Run Derby, can we save the Slam Dunk Contest? So here is a text from... And there's no name on it, which makes it even better. It's just, actually, no, there is a name on it. It's from John in Arizona. John in Arizona texts in, I want to say baseball did great. All-Star game. Yesterday's. How do others make a new impact? NFL, one-week show. Who's the master chef? NBA, who's the best idol or dancer? I saw a player did magic years ago. Love you guys. John, what do we, I don't even know what to say to that. I don't even know what to say to that. Maybe there's one sound, there's one drop that we could play in response to this. If our guy Lee has it ready. Go ahead, Lee. Give us the answer for John in Arizona.
2: Stay off the weed.
1: John, we love you, man. I don't know what the hell you said. He literally just texted in again. Don't think we need flag football or a 170-point basketball game, but throw a party. There you go. John in Arizona's got the solution. Throw a party. I'm down. 310-840-4910. We'll get to some more Hot or Cold when we come back. I will preview the Open Championship. I'll give you my picks, my predictions as it starts tomorrow across the pond, bright and early. I'm Pat Boyle. This is BetMGM Tonight on Westwood One Sports.
3: 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NFL training camps begin opening in 7 days. And yes, we're counting. You're home for the NFL. 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
1: 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I'm Pat Boyle. Phone number to join the show, 310-840-4910. That's 310-840-4910. You could call, you can text. 310-840-4910. You can also hit me up on Twitter at PatBoyle44. We're going to talk the 154th Open Championship, which begins in just hours. And that's why I was like flabbergasted. I'm going to give you my preview, give you my prediction as to who's going to win it. It's not going to be Scottie Scheffler. I'm going long shot, baby. I'm going long shot on who's going to win the Open. But I was looking at it. I was like, these tee times aren't right. And then I remember, not only is it 5 hours ahead in England, but they also, you know, start most of these tee times at the butt crack of dawn. And so the first group to tee off, 1:35 a.m. Eastern time. That's 3 hours from now. I might stay up all night. Just kidding. I'm not going to. I like golf. I don't like golf that much. No thanks. Let me actually see. When is Scotty teeing off? Because if that is early enough, I guess, aka late enough, I will watch that. 10:04 a.m. Oh, and Scotty's with Tyrrell Hatton and Bryson. Yo, some of these groups are incredible. That is, all right. My morning is set. Although, actually, I was going to play tennis tomorrow morning. Damn. Well, anyway, 10:04 a.m. Eastern time. Scottie Scheffler, Tyrrell Hatton, Bryson. Is that the second round? Oh, damn it, that's the second round. I'm an idiot. All right, so Scottie is with Tyrrell Hatton and Bryson DeChambeau, but he tees off at 4:58 a.m. Eastern time. Sorry, Scottie, I'll catch the last couple holes. I probably catch the last six or seven holes. Jordan Spieth, Tommy Fleetwood, John Rahm, banger of a group, 5:09 a.m. Eastern. Let's see some of these other groups here. Colin Morikawa, J.J. Spawn, the U.S. Open champion from 2 years ago, and Nikolai Hogard, 9:42 a.m. Eastern. There you go. Shane Lowry, Aaron Ryan, Brooks Koepka, 9:53 a.m. Eastern. Oh, how about this? Here's the group of the day. And whether you're on the West Coast or you're on East Coast, anywhere in the United States or North America, this is perfect. 10:15 a.m. Eastern time. Rory, Xander Schauffele, Matt Fitzpatrick, who's the third shortest odds to win the tournament. There you go. There's your morning. There's your morning plans, baby. Who said we need the World Cup every day? Wimbledon's over. World Cup's only got one game left. There's my morning. Rory, Xander Schauffele, Matty Fitzpatrick. Hell yeah. All right, so we'll talk a little bit more of the Open. I'll give you a prediction, my picks, who I think is going to win it in the final segment. But let's get back to your calls and your texts, 310-840-4910. Ryan's in Ontario next up on BetMGM Tonight. What's going on, Ryan?
2: Hey, Pat. Thanks for hearing my call. How you doing, bud?
1: I'm doing good, brother. How are you?
2: Pretty good, thanks. I just want to give a shout-out to John Schneider and Ernie Clement. He got the most votes, and he beat Shohei Ohtani. So, and I told Lee, the producer, you're the beauties. I won't hug you. Just shout-out to John Schneider and the Blue Jays. All right.
1: Ryan,
2: cheers,
1: appreciate
2: bye-bye.
1: The call, man. You're a beauty. And, you know, it's funny because I played a summer – of baseball going into my senior year in college in the Northwoods League. And I was on the only team in Canada, in Thunder Bay, in Ontario. And that is where I learned the term, you're a beauty. And the Canadians say that all the time. And I said it all summer, and then I said it for like the next year and a half. I couldn't stop saying it. You're a beauty. You're a beauty. I don't have the Canadian accent, which makes it 10 times better, but... Yeah, appreciate the call, Ryan. Is that true, by the way? Ernie Clement got the most votes out of anybody? Yeah, Ernie Clement received the most fan votes of any player in the American League during the All-Star voting, accumulating 3,232,000 plus votes. He got more votes than Yordan Alvarez and Aaron Judge. Wow. Now, did he get more votes than Shohei? Because that says the American League. Let's see, who got most votes in the election? No, thank you. Don't want to see that. Don't care to talk about that. Los Angeles Dodgers, Shohei Ohtani led all players with 3.3 million votes. So actually, he did get more than Ernie Clement. Sorry, Ryan, sorry to burst your bubble. Shohei got about 100,000 more votes than Ernie Clement. But that is incredible. Ernie Clement nearly got more votes than Shohei. I fell in love with, and as a Yankee fan, I hate him. I hate him. But I also, deep down, I was like, this guy rakes. After the Blue Jays knocked the Yankees out, and then they were in the World Series, and Ernie Clement is hitting like 650 in the postseason, I was like, dude, this guy rakes. This guy's awesome. Ernie Clement is awesome. He's from Rochester, upstate New York. He's 30 years old, and like, it's like baseball is so funny, man. This guy was fourth-round draft pick, so it's not like he was 25th round, 30th round, undrafted, anything crazy like that. I mean, he had a great career at Virginia from what I remember. But also, like, didn't really cut it with Cleveland. They got rid of him. I think they traded him to Oakland. And then all of a sudden in 2023, in 30 games with the Blue Jays, he hit .380. And basically ever since that, he's been like a lifetime .270, .275 hitter. This year he's hitting .296, but what he did in the postseason last year, a .411 batting average in the entire postseason, .978 OPS, 9 ribbies. Incredible. Hell of a player. Wish the Yankees had him. And then, yeah, shout out John Snyder. So, Ryan, we appreciate the call. 310-840-4910. Let's see. I think we've got through all of our texts. We've got through all of our calls that are on the board. You can tweet me as well at PatBoyle44. Sorry, I'm a little bit more buttoned up about this. I was diving deep into some more stuff I'm about to open. Organized Vibes tweets in, listening in smoky Rhode Island, dude. Go John Rahm. Yeah, that's the other thing. You know, Organized Vibes tweets in smoky Rhode Island. And normally, I don't know what that would mean unless you're high as a kite. But there's a wildfire outbreak. Wildfires expose millions to dangerous smoke. Perfect storm for really dry conditions. So another Canadian wildfire, which I feel like that's like never not going to be a part of our lives anymore. Wildfires on an annual basis, spreading smoke across the entire Northeast. I saw that the wildfire smoke map, dangerous air to breathe in. I mean, geez, orange haze over Brattleboro, Vermont today. I remember when, was that 2 years ago? When it hit New Jersey, New York City area really badly, the sky was literally orange for like hours. I remember I took a nap that day because I was filling in doing shows before I had my first show. And so I think I did the overnight show till 5 o'clock in the morning, local time, went to sleep. Sorry, my dog's having a nightmare. He's like going nuts over here. And so I woke up, when I would do an overnight shift, I would wake up at like 2 o'clock, 2, 3 o'clock in the afternoon. I woke up and it was literally orange in my room outside. I thought I was in the middle of an apocalypse and my roommates didn't tell me. I thought like I was going to look outside and there was going to be nukes flying through the air. I didn't know what the hell happened. And yeah, wildfire smoke. So that hit a bunch of the Northeast and the Midwest today. Really, really bad, I believe, in places like Wisconsin, Minnesota, and then the real Northeast, like again, Vermont got it real bad. So yeah, smoky Rhode Island. Yeah, I mean, that is terrible. And I went for a run today, and it was 99 degrees in Philly today, where I live now for the last couple months. The real feel was 112. And I'm sure that there was probably a little bit of wildfire smoke in the air. Man, I'm not a big runner. But so like when I go for a run, it'll be 3 or 4 miles. I don't think that's crazy. You know, there's people that like routinely run 6-7 miles. I don't know how you do that. So I normally run 3 or 4 miles, and I was like, all right, it's hot as all hell today. Let me try to get 3 miles in before I watch the England-Argentina game. And it was brutal. I mean, there are some times you get that runner's high and you feel good, your legs feel good, and a 3-mile run or 4-mile run, it feels like it goes by in an instant. I ran 3 miles today, and way slower than I normally do. It was an 8:30 pace. I normally run at like an 8 or just under 8-minute mile pace. 8:30 pace. I felt like I was dying. I started seeing double at the end of it. And yeah, now that the wildfire smoke, I didn't realize this was a thing until after I got back and I looked at the temp. I was like, what is the real feel? And it said 112, and it said danger, unhealthy air to breathe from wildfire smoke. And I was like, oh, yeah, well, that explains it. Probably just because the real feel is 112 and I was just sucking in straight hot ass humid air. But yeah, I got back from that run and it like I felt the Energizer Bunny in my temple banging on the drum. I was like, all right, let's hope I don't pass out here. 310-840-4910. All right, we'll finish up on the other side. I'll give you a quick little preview of the Open Championship, which starts tomorrow. Maybe we'll squeeze in one last hot or cold on the docket with producer Brandon Combs. And any of your final calls and texts. I'm Pat Boyle. 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
1: Westwood One Sports. I'm Pat Boyle. Final couple of minutes here, and then my guys Linnell Willingham and Josh Graham coming up at the top of the hour for Westwood One Sports Night. Make sure you keep it right here for that. Last chance to get in your phone calls and your texts at 310-840-4910. And hit me up on Twitter at PatBoyle44. All right, two things. I want to give you just a quick prediction on the Open. Starts in just a couple of hours, and then we've got something very curious on LeBron James that I've got to get to. But really quickly, so Scottie's the defending champion. Although you look at the odds, like, again, odds in golf, never really great if you're going to put a couple bucks on something. But like Scottie Scheffler, you know, normally find him for some tournaments, plus 300, plus 400, if not shorter. He's plus 680. Now, he missed the cut at the Scottish Open last week. And so this is kind of a wide open field. And again, Lynx golf is always very tough to predict. Last major of the year, feels like anybody can win it. Scotty won it last year, but still. Rory, the second favorite in the odds. Matt Fitzpatrick, Tommy Fleetwood, a couple of chaps, a couple of Brits. More than 17 to 1, and then it's John Rahm and Xander Schauffele. Look, I'll give you a quick prediction, and it's not really rooted in somebody that's been playing well lately or that is, I mean, I guess you could call him a dark horse. I think this weekend is the one where the Swede finally gets the monkey off his back, finally wins his first major. Ludvig Åberg, that's my pick. Give me Åberg, the Swede, to win it. And I guess when I say finally get the monkey off his back, I mean, he's only been on the tour for like 3 years. But I'll just never forget when he exploded and he nearly won the Masters in 2024. And I thought just the way he played that weekend, I was like, this guy's going to be a star. This guy's going to win major championships. And he's had a couple of top 10 finishes since, don't get me wrong. But you know, he finished seventh at the Masters in last year. Best result at a major so far this year, tied for fourth at the PGA Championship. But he got cut. He missed the cut at the Open in 2024. He finished tied for 23rd last year. He missed the cut at the Scottish Open last week. I don't know. Sometimes it's just somebody's time. And he hasn't been waiting forever, you know, like Rory was since his last major. It's Not like the X-Men, you know, X-Man feels like he's due for a major just as much as anybody else. Spieth hasn't won one in God knows how long, but I don't know, if I had to make a prediction based out of nothing other than, I don't know, gut feel, give me Ludvig Åberg to win the Open, plus 3,200, 32 to 1 with our friends at BetMGM. But I'm looking forward to waking up tomorrow and be knees deep in some golf. Royal Birkdale Golf Club has been often called the fairest test of golf in the Open Championship rotation. But apparently there is a lot the firm and fast conditions. Apparently the greens are pretty damn dry. Temperatures have been really hot in Europe. So no rain either. It's going to play real, real fast. Really fast. So either way, looking forward to that final major of the year for golf. All right, really quickly. Somebody put on Twitter about an hour ago. Somebody pulled up to Steve Kerr on the highway, which I'm guessing is in L.A. Or not L.A., excuse me, in California, whether it's in San Francisco or in L.A. or wherever. It's just they're driving easily. It's absolutely 100% Steve Kerr next to them. And the people in the car said, we need to get LeBron, man. Steve Kerr responds, oh, we got him. He goes, put that on Twitter. And they start laughing. Is Steve Kerr just trolling? Or would Steve Kerr be the kind of guy to actually just like give you the inside scoop of all inside scoops? Not only there's that, but Monty, our VP, was telling me, apparently, pardon the interruption, Wilbon and Kornheiser, they put out like on their podcast feed or whatever, Steph Curry on the stunning decision from LeBron James to join the Warriors, something like that. Things are getting weird. I'm not usually one to believe in that kind of stuff. But I do feel like we're getting a LeBron decision here in the coming days. And honestly, tomorrow feels like it might be the perfect day. Tonight was the ESPYs. Why would that stop him? I don't know. Tomorrow, there is the Open starts. There is a Mets-Phillies game. That's it. If there's something to announce, LeBron's got a decision and he's got an announcement to make, tomorrow will be the day to do it. So keep an eye out. It might happen. All right, fun show. Shout out to producer Brandon Combs. Shout out to video producer Michael Montgomery. Monty, couple of studs as always. Our guy Lee in our Westwood One studios. Thanks to Chloe Pratt, Max Sheedy, Zach Kroll, and my co-host Brad Evans. I'm Pat Boyle. We'll see you tomorrow at 6 p.m. Eastern right here at MGM Tonight on Westwood One Sports.
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0: argentino. Asistencia de Leo con la derecha. 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
1: Once again, man, the Telemundo call doesn't even do it justice, man. Electric atmosphere out in Atlanta tonight as Argentina punches their ticket to the World Cup final. They will lock horns with Spain coming up on Sunday. Lionel Messi, man, continuing to strut his stuff, showing off his greatness. Now 10 assists in the World Cup knockout stage, six more than any other player in at least the last 60 years. And then he's recorded a goal or an assist.

0: shorts and the live stream each and every night. We go from the pitch to the gridiron. College football on the top of everyone's mind as it was ACC Media Day. Our pal Josh Graham was boots on the ground. He'll join us next as we preview the ACC slate for the 2026 college football season. That's next here on Westwood One Sports Night.
1: The NFL is almost here. Training camps open on Wednesday with the Cardinals and Panthers. 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
1: Party continues here on West Oklahoma Sports tonight. Whitney Youngest in charge. Linnell Willingham getting you up to 3 a.m. Eastern time. Talking text line loaded at 310-840-4910. What are the ingredients that make up the face of a pro sports league? And at this current juncture in her career, is Caitlin Clark that? Is she the face of the WNBA currently? 310-840-4910 is the number. We'll get back to your calls on that coming up here momentarily. If you're on the line, make sure you stick around. Real quick, NBA Commissioner Adam Silver, who we know has got his hands full this offseason dealing with the investigation of the Clippers and Kawhi Leonard and whether or not they circumvented the cap. Despite, you know, Adam Silver theoretically being up to his neck in drama, according to several different sources, Adam Silver stuck his nose in the WNBA's business. So remember the really tough foul that Alyssa Thomas gave to Caitlin Clark. And initially there was no, you know, punishment given to her. And Adam Silver, according to the Sports Business Journal, had to step in and assist WNBA Commissioner Kathy Engelbert in relation to that Caitlin Clark, Alyssa Thomas situation. Engelbert initially did not levy out a suspension until Adam Silver ultimately intervened. Her job status and job security, like, I don't like calling for people's jobs, but hot damn. If you're starting to really look at the receipts here for Kathy Engelbert, she is in over her head as the commissioner of the WNBA. I keep talking about the unprecedented situation that happened last week where Republican lawmakers write you a letter, put it at your front door, and say, hey, are you going to respond or not? 8 days have passed. And we've heard diddly poo from Kathy Engelbert. One, put your big girl drawers on and do your damn job. And Adam Silver, look, mind your damn business. Bottom line, I had to get told that a lot as a kid, and it was said in a lot more harsh way to me. I was always told to stay in a child's place instead of a grown folks' business. I was that kid that always wanted to get into the adults' conversation, that always wanted to see what the adults was doing. Minding your business. It gets you far in this world, ladies and gentlemen. So if you don't listen to anything that I say on this program, listen to this. Drink your water and mind your damn business. 310-840-4910. Let's go out to Edward out in the Noya wanting to chime in. What's going on, Ed? Welcome in to Westwood One Sports Night, brother. What you got?
2: Hey, what's going on? Me personally, man? I don't think Caitlin Clark, she's one of the faces in the NBA, the WNBA, but she's not the face. Because one, she's not consistent enough in my book. And two, she can't be the face with all the flopping and the theatricals going on, you know? And you had a couple of callers call in, you know, putting her in the same breath as Tiger Woods, Michael Jordan, and then you know, among other things. One, Tiger Woods, he won consistently. Two, Michael Jordan, he got it out the mud and he didn't complain. He never did flop. He earned everything he got, you know? So, I mean, you can't put her in the same breath. And then
1: I'll let you continue. I don't think they're saying they're putting her in the same breath, like, over the course of time. I'm saying right now, they're saying her start to her career is on that trajectory.
2: But see, those two, but they, when they got their chance, they was consistent, and they never flopped.
1: I hear you.
2: So they never did all the theatricals, and she brought in a different crowd. She didn't bring in pure sports fans. That's why the Republicans behind her, because she brought in a whole different crowd of people that never followed sports and probably a day in their life. That's why the other colleges recently never heard of Angel Wilson. That's ridiculous for you to say you a sports fan and you don't know Asia Wilson when she's been winning championships almost back to back. So that's the kind of crowd she brought in. So she brought in the people that just sheerly backing her because of the complexion, not because of what she did.
1: I wouldn't even say it's a byproduct of the complexion. It's the style of basketball that she plays. It's different. It's exciting. It's fresh. It's new. It's unlike anything the sport has ever seen. And I appreciate the call. Anybody out there that thinks her popularity is strictly based off of race, get your head out of your ass. It wouldn't matter if she was purple. When you hoisting that SOB from 30 feet away, it doesn't matter if you're Chinese, Asian, black, doesn't matter. She is a CBG, certified bucket getter. So I don't want to act as if it's got anything to do with race. Like, that to me is lazy as hell. 310-840-4910 is the number. Let's go to D out in Memphis wanting to chime in. D, what's going on, man? Welcome into Western Sports Night.
0: What's going on, brother?
1: What's going on, dog? Good to hear from you.
0: Good to hear from you. I listen to your show every night. I normally agree with you on a lot of topics that you talk about. Caitlin Clark, I mean, she's a hooper, but she shouldn't be the face. You got too many other great athletes, female athletes, that I think that's better than her. She cries a lot. Just like your boy LeBron James. You talk about LeBron James, LeBron James, LeBron James. Bro, nobody cares about LeBron, bro. Dude needs to retire, bro. Like, real talk. He played 40 years. He's not going to win another ring.
1: You a Grizzlies fan, D?
0: Yes, I am. That hard Grizzlies fan.
1: Hey, man.
0: I know we think right about it.
1: Suck it up. Y'all in good hands, though, bro. Y'all in good hands. Boozer can play, man.
0: Yeah, we're going to be all right. We had to get Jai there with his tactics, you know, his want to be a thug and his thug and crap. We had to get him out of there, rebuild a team. We got Boozer. Mm-hmm. We got a young team, but I think we're going to get it together. It may not be this year. It may not be next year. But within the next 5 years, I think we'll be a top contender in the West.
1: For sure, man. Hey, look, I appreciate you calling in for the first time, brother. Thank you for tuning in every night here on Western One Sports Night, man. 310-840-4910 is the number. I missed the golden opportunity. We got a caller from Memphis, and I didn't ask him about the Memphis Merzik scene. Come on. Glorilla. I'm a huge Glorilla fan. Is that, like, embarrassing to say? Like, I really rocks with Glorilla. I do. 310-840-4910 is the number. I think this conversation is interesting because it's going to change over the course of time. And I think we kind of got to the bottom of it. In terms of, I think we're all in agreement, and we're going to run through some more of these calls. She may not be the face of the league, but I really don't know if there's much of a debate. She is for sure one of the faces of the league. If you want to make the argument that she's not the face of the W, I can get on board with that all day long. It's a respect and a nod to Asia Wilson. You know what I'm saying? It's a nod to Natasha Howard. It's a nod to Miss Jackie Young. You know what I'm saying? It's a nod to Breanna Stewart. It's some dogs in this WNBA. I think that's all Kareem Abdul-Jabbar was trying to get at, man, is Caitlin Clark is lit, turnt. No denying what she is when it comes to the WNBA. She's one of the most popular athletes walking God's green earth right now. But I wouldn't call her the face of the WNBA. What makes up the face of a league? What ingredients make the face of a league? We'll take your calls on that coming up on the other side of the break. Plus, we'll get into some more college football. I'll give you my breakout college football player for 2026 next.
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4: Ellie here is getting the sleeve she's always dreamed of. She worked with Empower and planned for her next move, so she got good at money. Now she can be a little bad. Oh, by the way, you spelled journey wrong. No worries. She can afford the cover-up, too. Ooh, check out my tat. 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
4: We're going to get drunk before the game. We're going to get drunk during the game. And then we're going to get drunk after the game.
6: By the way, not a better call in sports than the goal call. I think I could hold it for a long time. Go! That'll drive people away, but I could do that for a long time. Drake Toll Show, thanks for joining us. Drake is out through the rest of the week, so you'll have to deal with me. John Lund with you. Laura is here, and Addie is here. We'll discuss a little bit of soccer, but we're going to catch up with Addie. I got a couple of things about soccer that I got to ask people questions. And by the way, we do have a final now. Of course, Spain beat France 2-0. And Argentina over England now 2-1, despite the fact that you saw Mick Jagger and he had kind of like a low hat and he was disgusted. So you have Argentina taking on Spain. And I think one of the things that is most outdated in all of sports, France will play England for third place. I bet that's very compelling. I mean, they're just like very excited to play that game. But anyway, let's welcome Addie to the show. By the way, at about 40 minutes past the hour, we'll get into some baseball talk on this non-sports day. There has to be, I don't care if there's 50 trades, this one trade has to happen. We'll tell you about it at 40 minutes past the hour. Good morning, Addie. How are you?
5: Good morning. It is, what time is it? It's 5:25 here. 5:25.
6: Yeah.
5: And which is
6: and
5: not
6: you are
5: that
6: in?
5: Early. I'm in New Orleans, Louisiana.
6: Oh, very nice. We need some Zydeco music or something like that. Very nice.
5: Yeah, as soon as
6: and
5: I
6: you
5: landed,
6: sounded
5: we
6: bright-eyed
5: went.
6: And bushy-tailed. You did. You,
5: I am.
6: You did not. You watched a movie last night in New Orleans.
5: Well, I had to. It was a moral imperative. I had to watch The Wolf of Wall Street. Well, because I have
6: that's
5: to be nice,
6: awesome.
5: Bright-eyed and bushy-tailed for the show. I've done this show with 1 hour of sleep in New Orleans before. It's not fun. It's not a fun time. But
6: I got some
5: today
6: kids New Orleans
5: it was
6: stories.
5: Great.
6: I can't.

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11: Oh, look, the couch you swore you'd get rid of. Still here. A true family heirloom.
12: Hey, I'm just giving it time to say goodbye. It's only-

them to really pound the point home. And if you're wondering, does Nick have some sour feelings? Is there sour grapes? Is Nick upset because he loved England and he bet on England yesterday against Argentina? Your answer. Yes. You're damn right I am. I'm furious about it. Because bag, I felt like they were going to win until they inexplicably changed things up and decided to play nothing but defense against Leo Messi and Argentina. Absolutely ridiculous. One of those things that you knew in the moment was not going to end well. As it's happening, you're thinking, when is the shoe going to drop? When's Argentina going to equalize? And then they equalize, and then you're wondering, what are they going to take the lead? And then they take the lead, and then it's just, can we just end the game now? England are not going to score. Just blow the damn whistle. Boop, boop, boop, boop. Just blow the whistle. Boop, boop, boop, boop. Enzo Fernandez, a strike from outside the box to equalize in the 85th minute. And then Lautaro Martinez with the header to win it in the 90 seconds. Both assists coming, of course, from the great Leo Messi. Final score. England 1. And I did tell you this a couple days ago, right? Now, I'm going to stick with my prediction that Spain's going to win the World Cup, even though they're playing the great Leo Messi in Argentina. I did tell you on Monday and on Tuesday, prior to France and Spain in Tuesday's semifinal, that that game featured the two best teams, but that England and Argentina was the true dramatic game in the semifinal. And that absolutely played out. Because Spain suffocated the game against France. Like, you watched it because it's the semifinal and it's two great teams, but that was not exactly masterpiece theater as far as a sporting event goes. Yesterday, masterpiece theater. Yesterday, award-winning stuff. Argentina 2, England 1. And to the victors go the spoils. Another berth in the World Cup final for Leo Messi and Argentina. Their second consecutive after beating France in 2022. And third in four World Cups, because remember, in 2014, Argentina went to the final and lost in a brutally boring game to Mario Götze and Germany 1-0 in Brazil. So this has been a tremendous run by the Argentinian national team, and they're looking to culminate it with back-to-back World Cup championships and have the chance to do that Sunday against La Roja against Spain. And we'll begin with the Argentinians. And we will get to England and Thomas Tuchel and Jude Bellingham and what an absolute disgrace and choke job this was from England. But I want to say this to start, because I do this. We all do this, right? Whether you talk about sports for a living, whether you're a sports fan, whatever it is, right? When you have a game that plays out like it did yesterday, we collectively, I'm part of this, do the... Did the team that lost, did they lose the game? Or did the team that win, did they actually win the game? What was it more of? And there are instances where you can absolutely answer that question and say, no, the team that won, they won the game. Or you could say, the team that lost, no, they actually lost the game more than the team that won, won it. This, I believe, is one of those instances where both things are true. England did lose the game, but you know what? Let's give credit where credit is due. Argentina went out and took this game from England. And despite the fact that England were the better team through two-thirds of the game and England led 1-0, I can honestly say, as someone that bet on England, I'm rooting for England. I desperately wanted England to win this game. I can say in all honesty, Argentina deserved to win. And England deserved to lose. And both those statements are true. Messi. Scaloni, the terrific coach who, like, always keeps his cool. He's going now, by the way, for back-to-back World Cup championships and could solidify his place as one of the greatest managers in the history of international football, of international soccer. He's fantastic. We'll see, man. And for people that don't know, and you're not big in the soccer weeds, that's what I'm here for, right? I do the work so you don't have to. Enzo Fernandez, who scored, was the tatted-up dude for Argentina, who scored the equalizer yesterday, and had several awesome opportunities, great strikes from outside the box that just missed. You felt like he was due. He has been embroiled in a dispute with his domestic club, Chelsea, in England, trying to get his way to Real Madrid to play for Jose Mourinho in La Liga in Spain, and that's been a whole hullabaloo. And Enzo Fernandez says, you know what?
I'm not going to let this serve as a distraction for me and this national team. He goes out and absolutely balls. And again, if you watch this game yesterday, yes, he had the equalizer, but there were numerous chances before that. And when I say chances, I don't mean to make it like he's missing wide open nets. That's not what I mean. Just that he had a couple shots from outside the box at distance that were on target and maybe just went over the crossbar. Or Jordan Pickford, the English keeper, who stood on his head because Argentina could have scored 7 goals in this game. Pickford just nudging out a play. What a game from Enzo Fernandez. What a goal by Lautaro Martinez off the unbelievable cross from Leo Messi. And really, the difference between these two teams laid bare in the final moments after Argentina took the lead at 2-1. Because England at that point still has 7-8 minutes to equalize because of all the extra time, right? Because Argentina celebrates, you have the hydration break. So a lot of time for England to potentially equalize. Not that anyone thought that was going to happen, right? Right? England would send these crosses into the box, right? And they've got Dan Byrne on the field, who's 6'7", and you can't teach that. I should do the meme, right? He's a tall mofo, right? And they're sending these crosses into the box for Dan Byrne and Harry Kane. And these crosses aren't even close. They're not even in the zip code of hitting Harry Kane's forehead, of Dan Byrne's head, of Jude Bellingham, of any player on England. They're not even in the ballpark, these crosses. And then you take a look, and look, it's Messi, right? So he's the greatest of all time. But still, that's the difference, right? Where you watch, and I'm sure everybody did, the game-winning goal, right, from Messi to Lautaro Martinez, this is than this. It's a thing of absolute beauty, curled directly onto his forehead, and there's an open net, and all Martinez, like, I could have scored that. You could have scored that goal. Perfect pass. All you have to do, hit it with your head, and it's going into an open net. Perfection. Absolute perfection from Lionel Messi. And that's the difference in the game. The greatness of Leo Messi. And Argentina's indomitable, incontrovertible, indisputable heart of a champion. Where you watch this team play. And we've now reached the point after beating England. Because, you know, it's one thing if it's Egypt. It's another thing if it's Switzerland. It's an entirely different old chestnut if it's Cape Verde. England represents a different level of opponent where you could have easily, and I did make this case, and I was wrong, right, that Argentina were barely scraping by. And the fact that it took them basically like 119 minutes to beat Cape Verde, and they needed some questionable officiating and 3 goals late to beat Egypt, and then got a second yellow card by Mbrolo, the Swiss striker. And then obviously, like, the floodgates open from there. I looked at that and said, you know what? I don't think this team's that good. I think they're scraping by. I don't think the level of competition they played has been that great. And I look objectively, by the way, objectively at England. And look, like, France is better than Spain on paper. Spain beat them. Spain's the better team. In the same way, England's better than Argentina on paper. England was favored in the game. England's better than Argentina. But you know what? When you've got the heart of a champion, it doesn't matter. And Argentina proved, they proved it. And I paid to see it, and I lost with my bet. They proved that it doesn't matter whether it's Cape Verde. It doesn't matter whether it's Egypt. It doesn't matter whether it's Switzerland. No. When you do this in the final 10 minutes of the game against England, and they are a punchline, and they will, thanks to this result, continue to be a punchline for at least the next 2 years until Euro 2028. They may be a punchline, but let's not get this, and I'm going to criticize the you-know-what out of them, but let's keep it real here. England is one of the best soccer teams in the world. They are. They are filled with talent. They made it to the semifinal. They led Argentina in the semifinal. This is not some curtain jerking jabroni team. They're awesome. And Argentina said, piss off.
down 1-0. And I don't know how you out there watching or listening don't feel the way that I felt, which is this Argentina team, this specific one, and it has not been, and all we can go get into this, right? This has not been the case, because I think we're now retconning this, all of us, to where, like, Leo Messi has always dominated with Argentina, which has absolutely not been the case over the course of his international career. This specific Argentinian squad, the 2026 Argentinian national team in this World Cup, they are the Derek Jeter New York Yankees. They are the Tom Brady New England Patriots. You think the game's over? You think you've got it won? Oh, you're up in the ninth inning? Well, guess what? Here comes Derek Jeter, and here comes Bernie Williams, and here comes Paul O'Neill, and here comes Mariano Rivera. Exit light. Enter night. I took 8 years of Spanish. If I had paid attention, I could sing that to you en Espanol. But I can't, because I didn't pay attention. Oh, you're up 2 scores in the fourth quarter against Tom Brady and the Patriots? Oh, you think you're going to win? Oh, you think you're going to win this game? From you. Like Indiana Jones and the heart out and show it to you, still beating. Tell me right now, you, tell me with a straight face. Yeah, you think you've got this one? Yeah, really? Egypt up 2-0? Yeah, you think you got this one? You're scoring these goals on the counter? You're looking absolutely deadly? Everyone in the world, including me, thinks the match is over? You think you've got this? Pretty stupid in retrospect, right? You think England have got this? Anthony Gordon's goal, England up 1-0? How dumb am I? I felt like England were going to win the game. I'm going nuts cheering for England after that goal. I'm like, oh, yeah, they got this. They're going to expose Argentina as the frauds they've been throughout this tournament. And you know what? They did it. They did it again. Never say die. And when the going gets tough, they get even tougher. My friend Rich Gannon, former NFL name drop, my buddy Rich Gannon always used to say, there are two types of people in this world. People that feel pressure, and people that apply pressure. You tell me which team felt pressure with the score England 1, Argentina 0, which team felt pressure, and which team applied pressure. Which one was it? Which one was it? Unbelievable win. Scaloni after the game saying that, and you feel it when he says it because he's right, that in these closing moments, the Argentinian players played like 7- and 8-year-olds. And he means that as a compliment, meaning they played free. They played loose, unafraid of the consequences of losing. Meanwhile, you have England carrying 60 years of baggage. Like wheezing and gasping. I don't want to hear anyone talk about, well, England was tired. No excuse for it. No, Argentina didn't look tired. What, do they have a better training regimen? Maybe. I don't want to hear it. Bottom line, I bet England. I rooted for England. Argentina wanted it more. What's the counter? What's the counter for it? What's the counter for it? And for Lionel Messi, who's now on the verge here, and they're dogs against Spain, but anyone want to count them out? Of winning a second consecutive World Cup. We now, this has happened. There are some soccer fans that like hate when people get into the sport. It's like you like an indie rock band, and they start to get popular, and you get mad about it. It's weird. Like, I love soccer. You know that, right? I talk about soccer in a way I feel like not a lot of people do. Because I've been paying attention to it for a really, really long time. I love that soccer's exploding with popularity. I love that soccer's got new fans. I love it. Given that I have the historical background and context that I do as someone that's followed the sport religiously for a long time, though, I can provide some context to what's happening right now. Because
The feeling almost has to be. How could it not be? If you're a casual soccer fan, then Leo Messi has basically been doing this with Argentina forever. When it actually could not be less of the case, right? In 2010, in South Africa, Germany annihilated Argentina 4-0 on Germany's way to the World Cup semifinal, where they would lose to Spain. Spain would go on to win the World Cup. So thrashed by Germany in 2010. 2014, okay, Argentina makes the final, right? And then gets stuffed into a locker by Germany. Mario Götze scores an extra time. The Germans win 1-0. And Gonzalo Higuain is a name that a lot of people don't remember. Missed a sitter, basically, for Argentina in the first half that would have put them up 1-0. 2018, get blitzed by France in the knockout rounds. And France's route to a World Cup in 2018. You have Copa America failures along the way. Copa America is basically like South America's version of the Euro Cup, right? Losses to Uruguay in penalties. And Uruguay's route to a Copa America championship. Losing to Chile in Chile's on. To the point that Leo Messi, prior to the 2022 World Cup, you can look this up. I'm not making it up. It's all public record. Everyone knows it if you pay attention. And it's cool if you don't, if you're new. That's why I'm here, right? He was talking openly about retiring from the Argentinian national team because he couldn't win. They couldn't lift the trophy. At Barcelona, he can't stop lifting trophies. Ballon d'Or winner. La Liga, which is obviously the Spanish domestic league. Besting Real Madrid. Not every year, but most years. Right? Unbelievable. Unbelievable stuff. Champions leagues. He won it all. Couldn't win with Argentina. Don't forget that when you think about the greatness of Leo Messi and this run that they've been on. Don't forget the past struggles, all the heartbreak, all the losses, because it's not like he rolled out of bed, starts playing for Argentina, and they start winning. That's absolutely not what happens. And to further compound the greatness of this guy, the overwhelming greatness that seeps off of him like sweat off of me here on a 90-degree day in New York City. Keep this in mind. He's 39 years old.

and he's the best player in the world, and he's 39 years old. Do you understand how crazy that is? He's coming into this World Cup. It's not like anyone thinks he's bad, but I'll tell you, and maybe it's my fault. Maybe I'm the idiot here. I came into this World Cup thinking Messi's going to be really good. I didn't think he was going to be this.

0: Last note on Argentina. The historical ramifications of this should not be lost on anybody. In 1982, and I'm not like a world historian, like I know way more about sports than I do about world history. But in 1982, and I don't even know like who's right and who's wrong, if anyone's right or wrong, I don't know much about it. All I know is in 1982, England and Argentina were embroiled in like an actual like war dispute over the Falkland Islands. And Argentina has hated England ever since. So when Diego Maradona scores illegally the hand of God goal in 1986, it's basically like, you stole from us, you took the Falkland Islands from us, we take the World Cup from you. And they take extra pleasure and extra satisfaction in beating England. Imagine what they feel like right now. What a win. What a team. What a player. This is why we love sports. We're just getting started here. Tremendous Sports Thursday edition of You Better You Bet. Nick Costos and you on Westwood One Sports. On the other side, another English choke job in a long line of them. Who's to blame? Where do they go from here? We'll talk about it next, presented by BetMGM.
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0: 101, which is New York's longest running sports call-in show, hosted by college kids, right? I was one of those kids. And showing up, and Tommy Smith's sitting there, like, eating a bagel. And I'm like, what? Am I in Bizarro World? Because I knew who he was, obviously, from watching sports my whole life. So that was pretty cool. Great guy, not only on the air, but I can tell you, because I spent time with him, great guy off the air as well. Another guy that's great on and off air is our friend John Yastrzemski. He'll join us on the other side to preview the second half of the Major League Baseball season with me, Nick Costos, and you, whoever the hell you are, right after this.
1: World's biggest sporting event comes down to one match, and it's on America's soil. After a month of drama, only two countries remain with the World Cup championship at stake. Spain, Argentina. The final is Sunday afternoon. Westwood One Sports.
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14: 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It's ABBA Mania and Night Fever. 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On August 9th, it's a night of legendary rock with Adrian Vandenberg performing his Whitesnake years. And on August 13th, it's the original voice of Skid Row, Sebastian Bach. All shows happen on the Jim Beam stage underneath the Burt Motors Pavilion. 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
17: 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I really enjoyed that conversation with John Jastrzemski. I always do. JJ, one of my favorites in the sports media. And I meant what I said. You know, the show is hallowed real estate for me. But I put a lot into this. We all do. All of us that work on the show. And it's great for me. It's not just JJ, right? You know, Chris Mack, Harrington Harrison. The people that do the show when I'm not here, like I PJ Glasser. I want to know that the show's in good hands. And like, I love JJ. And the fact that JJ is one of the people that does this show when I'm not here just like gives me tremendous confidence that the show is going to be great. So like, I really respect and appreciate, and I really like him. My friend Sal Licata is doing the show on Tuesday. I'll be back in action next Wednesday, going away this weekend with my family. Just holding on to summer for dear life. I loved that JJ also loves the Philadelphia Phillies. And if you've watched or listened to the show for any period of time, you won't be surprised by the fact that I like the Phillies. Now that they made the move to fire, and I know it didn't happen now, but that they made the move to fire Rob Thomson, and Don Mattingly is now the manager. It's a similar situation in baseball to the Yankees, right, with Aaron Boone and Brian Cashman, where, you know, the same thing happens every year. Like, why would you expect something different to happen, right? It's the definition of insanity. I feel like the Yankees should have fired Boone and or Cashman a long time ago. Like, look at Buffalo, like the Bills. They had to fire Sean McDermott. You can't keep losing in the postseason without winning. The Ravens firing John Harbaugh. I know Harbaugh had won a Super Bowl previously, but all those years losing with Lamar Jackson. No one has ever questioned that the Phillies have enough talent to win the World Series. There was just always something missing in October. Especially the last couple years, whether it was losing the DS to the Mets, whether it was the Orion Kirkering disaster last year against the Dodgers, where it felt like, and we said it at the time, the winner of that Phillies-Dodgers series was going to win the World Series. And the Dodgers won, and then they turned out to be World Series champions. The Phillies have made the change that I feel like they needed to make. They shook it up. They did something different. And with Don Mattingly specifically, they have someone who is just as hungry as they are to win a championship. Former American League MVP, literally starred with the Yankees up until 1995, his final year, when he retired, and in 96, the Yankees won the World Series. I think this is the year that Donnie Baseball gets his World Series championship, and I think the Phillies will win the Fall Classic this October. Final hour, power hour, coming up on the other side. We will start the hour talking NFL with my friend, Ross Tucker.
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11: Enjoyed the spot with Ross Tucker. I love that Ross, when I asked him about, you know, if not the Rams, then who this year in the NFC, one of Ross's answers, San Francisco 49ers. I'm feeling it this year as well with the San Francisco 49ers. Niners-Cowboys is my pick as it stands right now on July 16th, but I will say I'm going to reserve the right to change my mind. We've had no training camp practices yet. Will make my official predictions right before the season starts, but I am leaning towards now

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3: 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Here's Chris Black and Adam Abdallah.
4: Hey, Abdallah, guess what? Guess who we're still waiting on to make a decision in the NBA?
5: So, I assume it's LeBron James.
4: Why? You sure?
5: Because we're not waiting. I don't think. Yeah. I can't think of anybody else that we're.
4: Why wouldn't we wait?
5: Are we waiting on anybody else? Technically, isn't Draymond Green still a free agent?
4: Yeah, Draymond's still out there.
5: So, I mean, we could be waiting on we're on Draymond watch still.
4: Draymond watch? We are still day 3,922 of LeBron James free agent watch of this summer. Yes, I know the math doesn't check out, but yes, that's what it's felt like. Yeah.
6: Who is he? LeBron James. Will he build another super team?
7: Gotta start with Superman. Man, I could have used him on the Cavs.
6: How many weeks will he stretch this?
8: Not two, not three, not four. Not five.
6: LeBron Watch 2026 with Black and Abdallah.
9: The answer to the question everybody wants to know. LeBron, what's your decision?
10: And this fall, I'm going to take my talents.
4: So here's the situation. Essentially, there's like four fan bases and teams, I think that they know that they have the in with LeBron James. Right? Like every story that we continue to get. Mm-hmm. We had a story yesterday, the 76ers. They're putting the full court press on LeBron. Tyrese Maxey has the connection with the agency. LeBron and Rich Paul, and that he's going to be a 76er. Okay. So that's one day. Cleveland, all their hopes and dreams are on LeBron James. Miami, hey, could LeBron come back to Miami, play with Giannis? They're going to link up and do that. Well, how about today? The Golden State Warriors. Here's a video from Steve Kerr talking with fans and how he thinks that they've got him. Take a listen to Steve Kerr.
11: Center.
12: How are you guys doing?
11: Good. Good.
13: Hey, we need to get LeBron, man.
14: But we need LeBron.
13: LeBron.
12: Oh, we got him.
13: Okay, that's good. And
12: put that on Twitter.
13: Okay, I got you.
4: That was Steve Kerr talking to some fans. Now, knowing... In watching Steve Kerr throughout the years, Steve Kerr just says stuff like that sometimes.
5: So, you know the gif of 50 Cent laughing and driving away?
4: Yeah.
5: It's from Entourage?
4: Yes.
5: That's what that was.
4: Yeah.
5: That's not real.
4: Kerr's just having fun.
5: That makes me think that they're going to get LeBron even less.
4: Really?
5: Yes.
4: Really? Well, I mean, it is. There is the connection with Draymond. And the story a couple days ago that we had, that Draymond reportedly has told LeBron that he's willing to play for less money if LeBron signs with Golden State.
5: Okay.
4: I could see that. I mean, think of it from this perspective.
5: Other
4: right?
5: players have done that for LeBron before.
4: Okay, of course. Those players are usually like role bench guys.
5: Chris Bosh?
4: No, like Chris Bosh eventually got a max. Like, yeah. Like, I'm talking about guys like Shane Battier.
5: Well.
4: Or guys who, Jones, who's the sharpshooter? Jones, who just, like, followed LeBron around from place to place.
5: Oh, yeah.
4: Like, he's got guys like that. Who have taken, like, the vet men to then follow LeBron around. Like, I understand that. Think of it from this perspective from Draymond, okay? Draymond Green, his entire basketball legacy is tied to what? It's tied to winning. Everything about Draymond, the good, the bad, the kicking guys in the ding ding,
5: all right,
4: the defensive

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0: We'll see what happens.
1: Asked about his potential NBA options, he says, quote, I heard Philly, I heard Miami, this guy here says Yankees. Yeah, because of course the Yankees want you, because everybody loves you. Everybody wants you, even the Yankees. LeCap probably thinks the Rams want him to line up next to Myles Garrett. LeCap probably thinks that Messi wants him in the... LeCap's like, I heard Miami, I heard Yankees, I heard Messi, I heard Rams, I heard Dodgers, I heard White House, I heard the moon. I'll give you this, LeGramps. You might actually be even better at bagging than you are at hooping. And that's something, because I've always given you this. You're really, really good at that. Basketball, I mean. Very few people have ever been as good at anything as LeBag is at basketball. So LeBag being as good at bagging as he is basketball is truly impressive. Take that on the show, or take that on the road. I'm there. I'm there for that. I might be one of those people that follow you around on the road watching all your bag shows. I can't get enough of that cringe and that corn and that baggery. This dude's just sitting up there, just lapping it up. Come on, man. You really going to ask me that up here? Well, yeah, you told me to. Come on, man. You think I'm going to give you the decision up here? You're really going to ask me that right now, Howie? Yeah, bag. You told me to backstage. That's why I'm here, right? To bag it up. Too much. Too much corn. Too much cringe. But you know what? I actually kind of like it. Better than all that geriatric flopping around and disrespect that you think you're getting. Dude's like, yeah, man, I could play till I'm 65. Man, if I could get a call, I'd play till I'm 65. You know what my concern is? He might actually try. We'll never be away from him. And then every summer there'll be a new decision, and he'll be bagging it up and playing till he's 65, and then Bronny's going to play till he's 40. We'll never get rid of the guy. All right, when we come back, I got to get out right now. Rex Hogger is supposed to join me from over the pond. Stay tuned.
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6: 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The voice of the Central New York sports fan. 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

0: second half of baseball is back. Just one game tonight, Mets and the Phillies, and it might get banged. It might get suspended. Who knows? Because the air quality outside is post-apocalyptic. The air quality, if it keeps getting worse, which is expected to do in Philadelphia, they might suspend the game. But for now, 0-0 in the top of the second. Christian Scott versus Aaron Nola, your pitching matchup. Mets god-awful in the basement of the NL East. Phillies, after their terrible start, they have completely turned it around, and they are in a wild card spot right now trying to chase down the Bravos for the NL East title as we begin the second half. And we want to know, starting the show, what's your bold prediction for the second half? It could be anything. Your team, any player, a collapse, a surge. Brad says the Detroit Tigers are going to win the AL Central. They're not going to trade Tarek. Astros currently four games back in the AL West. They're going to win the division. Yordan Alvarez not only going to win the MVP, he's going to win the Triple Crown. 310-840-4910. You know, the big piece of news today that did come out with baseball, Brad, I don't know why we keep doing this. I don't know why we keep going in this direction, but we've got the opening day date for 2027, and it's going to be March 24th. March 24th.
1: What?
0: This year was March 25th with the opening night game between the Yankees and the Giants. Opening day in 2025 was March 27th with the Cubbies and Dodgers playing in Tokyo March 18th. And then the rest of baseball was March 27th and the 28th. Opening day in 2024 was March 28th. You had the Seoul series in South Korea a week before, but it sounds like that's not like March 24th in my opinion. If I'm not mistaken, is not like an international series. That is like opening day. It gets earlier and earlier every single year. I don't know why we keep doing this, but baseball opening day, I remember, used to be like April 6th, April 7th. And now it's 2 weeks earlier than I feel like it was a decade ago. Why does baseball keep doing this? It doesn't make any sense. Baseball is April. Baseball doesn't need to be starting during the first rounds of March Madness. That's too much. I want the first round of March Madness. Give me the first weekend. And honestly, give me the second weekend. Then give me baseball and give me the Masters lining up nearly perfectly together. Why does Rob Manfred continue to make stupid decisions? I don't get it.
1: Yeah, I think it honestly should be fixed. The Tuesday after the college basketball national title game, because that's always the first Monday in April, that should be the start of the Major League Baseball season. Everybody plays that day. Nobody has the day off. There's no like delayed opening day. It's not like a ceremony for like opening week. No, that everybody plays. Everybody takes the diamond on that day. That Tuesday after the NCAA tournament national champ is crowned. It's perfect. You turn the page. Basketball season, except for the NBA, but the college season is officially over. Brackets are out of the mind, poof, out of the way. They are donezo. And now you're ready to transition to the spring and the summer and the Major League Baseball season. That's where it should begin every single year. You're trying to build up the popularity of the sport. You want eyeballs. You want people grossly invested into it. So how are you going to maximize that? Well, you got to take advantage of being the main event on that day or that part of the season on the calendar, and they are failing and failing massively. The other thing is, again, with the meteorological mind at work, I mean, some of those, northern latitude teams, Minnesota Twins, Chicago Cubs, Boston Red Sox, your New York Yankees, the New York Mets, list goes on and on and on, that play in outdoor venues. My God, man, you get earlier and earlier in March, you're going to have games. And we've seen it even in early April in some cases that are in the 30s, maybe even the upper 20s for high temperatures. And nobody wants to watch a baseball game for hours on end in attendance, taking out a hot dog, trying to drink a cold beer as it's freezing in your damn hand, in that kind of condition. So ultimately, just, move it to early April. You give yourself better odds having better baseball weather when you do that, and plus you're not competing with the NCAA tournament. This is sheer idiocy, and you're right. I wouldn't expect anything less from Rob Manfred.
0: 310-840-4910, and yeah, double-checking here. It'll be the earliest opening day next year.